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Happy Friday, Wildcats. I'm Lee from 88.1 The Berg, here to let you know what's happening on campus today, May 8th. This is the Hype Minute. 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We're kicking off the festivities with a movie night in the Cirque Theater. 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But that's just the beginning. We have plenty of awesome events coming up this weekend, including a paint and sip, Mother's Day brunch, and True to the Night in Vegas theme, a live show from Elvis and Michael Jackson impersonators. Well, that's all we have for today, Wildcats. We'll be back throughout the week to let you know what's happening on campus, and you can follow our socials at CWU Hype for more. This has been the Hype Minute.

0: annoyed. I love shows, but I also love music. 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
1: Pop
2: Culture Outlet.
1: Welcome back.
0: Welcome back.
2: Yeah, we were gone last week, but we're here with a banger. We're starting off a new retrospective and breakdown series today.
0: Yes, indeed.
1: Correct.
0: Yes.
1: Correct.
2: If you haven't followed us on YouTube, go check us out at the Pop Culture Outlet. We're making banger videos, putting them out, doing underground pods, going to do another boys deep dive tonight.
1: That's right.
0: Latest after episode. Hours one.
2: Yes.
1: Even also check out our TikToks. We're doing some shorts on that.
2: Yeah.
1: Why don't you shout out the handle, Ethan?
2: Yeah, at the with two E's Pop Culture Outlet. So go check it out.
0: Let's go. Yes, sir.
2: And our Insta too. So, yeah.
1: You know, so what are we kind of doing a deep dive on, Ethan, again?
2: Today, we're starting our deep dive on Harry Potter.
1: Harry Potter.
0: Let's go.
1: Specifically, the first one.
0: First
1: right.
0: Movie. The
1: first
0: Sorcerer's Stone.
1: And the first book.
2: Or the Philosopher's Stone.
0: Or the Philosopher's Stone.
1: That was technically the book. Yeah.
2: So, well, and the movie in the East, but for America, and America only, it's the Sorcerer's Stone.
1: Interesting. I didn't
0: know
1: that.
0: That's really cool.
2: Yeah, so anywhere else, it's the Philosopher's Stone.
1: Yeah, literally just found out. Wow.
2: But it came out, the movie, in 2001, directed by Chris Columbus, who actually, you know, he has his name on a lot of things, but he only directed the first two movies, I believe, and then passed it on to Alfonso Cuarón for the third movie.
1: Wow.
0: Oh, wow. Yeah. A brief stint, but very, very catalyst for the whole franchise.
2: Mm-hmm. As a franchise, they've had four separate directors, and the last one directing the last four movies.
1: And one thing really good thing to note was the first, I believe the second movie was that all the music was produced by John Williams.
2: That's wow. Right, yeah.
1: Yeah.
2: He's been a reoccurring, you know, kind
1: of
2: topic on the pod,
1: of
2: you know,
1: course.
2: On our last
1: That's
2: Star
1: just
2: Wars.
1: Because he's so relevant. Hours,
2: yep. Yeah.
1: Shout out John Williams.
2: Mm-hmm.
0: Yep. He's the GOAT.
2: Let us know if you want to do maybe a Jurassic Park deep dive series Ooh. Breakdown in the future. That could be cool.
1: What's the best dinosaur?
2: But for some context, Harry Potter is about a kid who gets enveloped in this magic world. It is based off a book series written by J.K. Rowling. And the first book, The Philosopher's Stone, came out September 1st of 1998. So
1: okay.
2: The first movie ended up coming out, 4 years after? So that's how much of a chokehold that her books really had.
1: Wow. So, like, it really blew up instantaneously.
2: It really did. Like,
1: I didn't know that.
2: People were like, whoa, this book can be used as a script, and they immediately got on that.
1: Hmm. Because, like, I guess she did write, like, I've read all the books myself multiple times as
2: a
1: child.
2: Same.
1: And I would have to say, yeah, like, after the third read, it does sound like a script, at least the first couple books, yeah.
2: And what's funny is there was a book that got produced and made after the original seven books, apologize, and it's called The Cursed Child. I'm blanking on the writers of the book, but the whole book is essentially a stage play. And, like, if you were to read it, you'll see, like, the whole book is styled exactly how a stage play would be styled out. It's kind of weird.
1: This is such a big franchise.
0: Oh, like the lines and stuff.
2: Yeah.
0: Yeah.
2: This is
1: such a big franchise. They made sequels, didn't they? What were they called?
2: Yeah, The Fantastic Beasts.
1: That's correct. Yeah.
2: Based off of Newt Scamander, one of the writers of... Literally, this is how deep they go into the later series. So the main character of the Fantastic Beasts movies is Newt Scamander. Basically, he's an author of a book that Harry and his classmates read in the main series. That's how they create this whole... You know, world. That's this main character is Newt Scamander. Fantastic Beasts movies. You know, they kind of lost me in my opinion. Same with The Cursed Child. Not a movie, but it's.
0: And
2: just,
0: there was a couple of them. Right? Fantastic Beasts.
2: Yeah,
0: movies.
2: I believe three of them.
0: Three.
1: Yeah,
2: yeah.
1: They kind of blew up, especially from the first one.
2: Yeah,
1: first one was really good.
2: I liked the first one.
0: The second one. I only saw the trailer for it, never the movie though.
1: No, you've never seen the movie, huh?
0: No,
2: it's
0: never.
2: A spectacle for sure. But at the middle mark or so, it kind of gets repetitive. I'll be honest. Mm.
1: I do agree with that point. One thing I would say is the graphics were really amazing, and the creatures were really cool. I like the deep dive of like the actual facts of like the mystical creatures of the universe
2: absolutely.
1: And stuff like that.
0: That's
1: compared
0: cool.
1: to just like a plot of like, "Oi, we need to go save the stones and get the stones from the chambers."
2: Oi, Harry. Speaking of plot, though, let's get into the plot of this first movie.
1: Okay.
2: Essentially, you know, we got Albus Dumbledore. He's this great wise wizard. He's walking through this place called Privet Drive at night. And he sees this cat who shapeshifts into Professor McGonagall, is who he calls her, right?
1: Whoa.
2: And they are discussing, you know, this baby named Harry. And they're like, you know, is this really the best place for him, right? We don't know it at the time, but they're talking about Harry's aunt and uncle, Harry's mom's sister.
0: The Dunsleys.
1: The Dunsleys.
2: The Dursleys. The Dursleys. There we go. The Dunsleys.
0: Thank you, Mr. T.
2: No, they are dunces, though. They really are.
0: They are.
3: A little bit.
2: We got Harry's cousin. That's Dudley. Dudley Dursley.
1: Dudley. Yep. Yeah. What a terrible name.
2: Then you got Vernon Dursley and Aunt Petunia. That's his aunt.
1: Petunia. She was the worst, in my opinion.
0: I agree.
2: Yeah, I do say, or I will say, they did redeem her at the last movie and in the last book as well.
1: Oh, really? I don't remember that part. It's been a while since I've seen this.
2: We'll get to that. You know,
1: we're talking about the first one, guys.
2: Yeah, this is the first one. So yeah, I agree. Petunia is definitely one of the more, you know, one of the antagonists, one of the haters to Harry.
1: Definitely
2: more than Voldemort, really.
1: For real. His upcoming was more difficult because of Aunt Petunia than Voldemort in his four battles that he did with him.
2: Yeah. Literally.
0: And he was always going through, like, these different situations with his family, and after a while
1: they literally made him live in not an attic, but what was it?
2: A crawl space. Like a cupboard under the stairs is what it's called.
0: There's, like, a meme on Instagram that's, like, a $10,000 apartment in New York, and it's just that
1: like holding his little wand in there, and that's
2: awesome.
1: We're
2: making light of this, but in all seriousness, Harry was abused as a child.
1: Poor child.
0: Yeah, for real.
1: They didn't feed him. It was in the book. It was very dramatic.
2: Way worse in the book than how the movie portrayed it. Like Harry, all of his things were basically passed down from Dudley. They didn't fit him. You know, he was always wearing big clothes. He was starved. Like Jacob said, they didn't feed him.
1: Not always. I mean, of course, they had to keep him alive.
2: Well, no, there was like a good like 2 days. You know,
1: That's what I'm trying to say. Yeah, it was like they kept him alive, but
2: that's the bare minimum. Know?
1: Yeah, bare minimum requirements really for this guy. Because it was her sister's kid.
2: Exactly.
0: Yep.
2: And, you know, there's actually a whole reason that Harry had to live there, and that gets explored later down the line, which we'll probably get to when we get to that movie that explains it, yada, yada, yada.
1: I think that's the third one, right?
0: Second or third,
1: Or was it the fourth?
2: I believe it's actually the sixth.
1: Oh, dang. Oh, yeah. They wait until the end
2: a little bit
1: really
2: later.
1: That's probably why they say
2: it. Well, I think it gets explained a bit earlier in the books, but then in the movies it doesn't really – I don't think it gets explained really at all in the movies.
0: In part two, part one a little bit in Deathly Hallows, I remember.
2: A little bit.
0: I won't spoil it yet, but we'll go into that.
1: We need to talk about number
0: Deathly
1: one.
0: Hallows,
1: What else happens, Ethan, about that, like the intro? You know, we have him at his house with his aunt and uncle.
2: He ends up getting this letter one day, and it says, you know, to Mr. H. Potter, to the cupboard under the stairs.
1: That's right.
2: You know, we'd like to invite you to Hogwarts, right?
0: Hey.
2: But before he can really open it, Aunt Petunia and Uncle Vernon, they both see it. And Dudley snatches it. They, you know, they're like, hey, no, nuh-uh. They don't mess with magic because Petunia was jealous growing up of her sister who got magical abilities.
1: She knew about it. Mm-hmm. She knew that her sister was a witch.
0: She was
2: jealous. In the books, Petunia tried to, like, write to Albus Dumbledore. She tried to get into Hogwarts. Wow. And they said no. Like,
1: yeah.
2: We can't.
0: They denied
1: it. I remember that in the books. And then another really fun fact that they did it in the movie was, of course, it was delivered by an owl. You know? I came and he was like, "What? What is this?" And it's a big old stamp with
2: increasing exponentially. Like after a while, it was just like thousands of owls around their house.
1: Yeah, they were
2: and thousands of letters coming in to the point where they left their house. And in the book, it's not as dramatic, but yeah,
1: It's the reason why there was so many letters sent to his house was because his parents were holding it from him, or like you know his guardian parents.
2: Yeah, and they cool.
0: Oh, that's like right. Over the years, yeah.
1: Yeah, well, for like over the summer, they really didn't want him to know about it. And it got to the the week before he was supposed to go, and then they sent literally 1,000 letters all at once just to make sure he would see it.
2: But then they ended up the aunt and uncle moved, you know, the whole family out to this deserted island out in the middle of the sea. Basically, it was way less dramatic in the books, but essentially, right? Harry's celebrating his birthday. He draws a little. He's sleeping on the ground, which is all sandy and. You know, it's bad. And he's drawing himself a little birthday cake. He wishes himself happy birthday. It's really sad. And as soon as he blows out the candles, you know, that he drew into the sand.
0: Mm-hmm. The imaginary candles.
2: Big man walks in.
1: Imagine. No, they're real. But.
0: No, yeah.
2: Nah, but a big man walks in. Mr. Hagrid.
0: Rubius Hagrid.
2: Yes, part giant, part human.
0: Yep.
1: That's right. He's also a wizard himself, and he instead of using a wand, he uses a staff.
2: Yeah, a little umbrella.
1: Oh, umbrella! That's right. Yeah. Right? That's right. Thank you.
2: Basically, his like staff wand. It's kind of
1: he walks around with it 24/7.
0: It's very versatile.
1: Imagine if it was like an umbrella gun too. And he's just like, psh,
2: kind of because the first bit of magic he uses is just shooting the fire and starting it.
1: What I'm trying to say is like he like straight up pulls up with the ops. He's like,
2: yeah.
1: And then he's like, oi, hizza, I'm a wizard.
2: Expecto AK-47.
1: Right.
0: Oi, Harry.
1: That's actually hilarious.
2: But Hagrid is actually the person who picked up Harry when Voldemort actually slayed Harry's parents. There's a whole prophecy around it. We'll get to that later. But Hagrid picked up Harry and drove him on this flying motorbike to, you know, as a baby, to the aunt and uncles, met up with Albus and McGonagall at the start of the movie. But now Harry's 11, and Hagrid's coming and retrieving him, saying, "Oi, Harry, you're a wizard." Now, the famous line, "You're a wizard, Harry."
1: It became such a big meme. Yeah. Mm-hmm. "You're a wizard, you're a Harry wizard, Harry."
2: "You're a Harry wizard."
1: Yeah, it became a reverse meme.
2: Literally, it's
0: he became
2: that.
0: Butcher Dumbledore.
1: Yeah.
2: A little bit, just not as violent.
0: No, no. Honestly, no, just the sound, the accent a little.
2: The accent a little, yeah, look, the beard.
0: The English accent, mm-hmm. Yeah.
2: Hagrid could not hurt a fly, though.
0: No.
1: Okay, you know, it's going to kind of be a 180 real quick, but we'll jump right back into it. You know, Lord of the Rings, wizards look kind of completely different to the idea of, you know, our Harry Potter wizards.
2: Yeah.
1: They don't use staffs really or anything like that. They compel it through their body and stuff like that.
2: Well, I mean, Gandalf sometimes uses
1: staff. Yeah, he did have his staff until it broke. Yeah. Which
2: that's true.
1: But he still was able to use his magic afterwards, which was really cool.
2: Yeah.
1: I don't know. If you guys had to pick between the two wizardry worlds really quick, which one do you think's cooler?
0: You know, low-key for the vibes, I would say Harry Potter. Because, you know, in Lord of the Rings, you're going through these, different locations on the map. And, like, same with Harry Potter, but at least you can
1: play. It was based around a school.
0: Based around a school, and you can have relationships. And what's that game called? Quidditch? You can play Quidditch and, you know, just post up with the gang. So I think I'll choose Harry Potter.
2: In Harry Potter, there's, like, a more definitive magic system. And in Lord of the Rings, it's kind of like, I don't know, I might not just know as much about Lord of the Rings magic system, but it feels a bit more willy-nilly than Harry Potter. Mm. Like with Harry Potter.
1: From what I know a little bit is like the wizards, they compel their powers completely different. It's like from age.
2: And that's why they get like Gandalf the Grey, Swan of White, Radagast the Brown.
0: And then there's the elves and all these different
1: the dwarves and everything else. But Harry Potter keeps it. I mean, they got magical creatures and stuff.
0: No, of course,
2: Usually they stick to creatures, you know.
1: Creatures.
2: Like there's goblins.
1: Goblins, like huge spiders.
2: Dobby.
1: Yeah, Dobby. Elves. say that again. Do it again.
0: Dobby, Harry Potter's friend.
1: No
2: Dobby
1: way. Listeners, Dobby is free. You know, Ethan, why don't you shout out that text message real quick? What do you guys think about Andrew's Adobe impression?
2: Yeah, text us 509-963-2311 or go in the comment section down below to let us know what you think of Andrew's impressions.
1: I got to say that was a 9.
2: Yeah,
0: thank you so much.
2: That was great. I'd say maybe 8.9 out of 10. That was pretty darn close.
0: God bless.
2: I'll just give you a 9.
0: Hey, let's go. We'll round up.
2: But anyways, you know,
1: let's
2: Hagrid.
1: Jump right back into it.
2: Yeah, Hagrid acquires the Harry, right? And has to be, in every Harry Potter film, there has to be that big moment that introduces everybody to a lot of magic, and it's like, whoa, that's awesome. Diagon Alley was that moment for the first movie, right?
1: Hagrid, what part is that again?
0: It's
2: at the beginning, right? And
1: they
2: go to the brick wall. Hagrid taps it, and the brick wall unfolds.
0: Yes.
2: And he sees a whole street of wizards.
1: That's really like how it starts the movie. Yeah. Everybody's like, wait,
2: the
1: whoa.
2: The music is perfect. The atmosphere is perfect.
1: I think the costumes and design was really, really well in the first one.
2: Oh, yeah.
1: The color scheme.
2: Yeah. They dole the color scheme in later movies, which I can see like going from a really color. And I mean, you know, in later movies, they are going through a war. So that's kind of the reason why that happened.
1: True.
2: Right? There was a whole, it's basically Wizard World War II for them.
1: Practically.
2: Right? They're growing up in this time where Voldemort's trying to take over again.
0: Yep.
1: But, and the Dark Wizards.
0: Voldemort is a very bad, bad man.
2: Literally, yeah. And we'll see him a little bit later in this film, but for now, you know, the magic is whimsy, it's colorful, it's beautiful, it's new.
0: It's vibrant.
2: Exactly.
1: Definitely.
2: And, you know, Harry gets brought to Gringotts, this bank, right? And where all these goblins are. And Hagrid, he's keeping some business tight, he's keeping it, you know, on the hush, but he picks up the stone, right? And it's the Sorcerer's Stone or the Philosopher's Stone, whichever you want to call it, you know.
1: America.
2: Stone.
1: No, that's crazy, guys. Continue.
2: That's
1: sorry. I love this narration, by the way.
0: Yeah, me
1: keep
0: too.
1: Going.
2: Thank you. But essentially, right? After they acquire the stone, Harry finds out he's quite rich. And actually, it's explained in the books that his family had a long line of hair care products, and that's why Harry is rich to the bone.
1: No way.
2: Yeah, that, hey, the Potter go. Hair products.
1: Dude,
0: Harry Potter's yeah. a business magnet out here.
2: Mm-hmm.
1: Yeah.
0: Without but, even knowing it.
1: I like how like they kept all the wealth for Harry too, and not the cousins and stuff like that.
2: Well, Harry, I don't think has any cousins. He has like
1: the people that raised him.
2: Oh yes, you're right. Actually, there's the obviously family. Yeah, he has
1: I was
2: cousins.
1: About to say, I was like, what do you mean, man?
2: I'm tripping.
1: Bro's not a fan.
2: I forgot about the Dursley. I mean, how could I not forget about the Dursleys?
1: Literally, we talked about it two minutes ago.
2: The Dunsleys. They're forgettable people.
1: That's a really good point, actually. You sold me there.
2: They are muggles. For anybody who doesn't know, muggles in the Harry Potter world are people who don't know magic, who can't perform magic. You got wizards and muggles.
1: Ordinary peoples.
2: Mm-hmm. Y'all are muggles. Y'all, all of y'all. But after, you know, Hagrid shows Harry around Diagon Alley, tells him about Voldemort, right, this dark wizard who ended up rising to power.
1: Told him about his origin a little bit and how he actually got attacked because he's on a Halloween prophet.
0: Night. On Halloween night.
1: There's a prophet and there's a prophecy that he is the one that's going to be able to stop Voldemort.
2: Because apparently he has the power the Dark Lord knows not, is what it is.
1: Mm-hmm. Mm-hmm. Because
0: he's really the chosen one.
2: Yeah, he literally, yeah.
1: That's exactly what it is. And then they also, of course, give him his books for schooling, his wand, and in the movie, I think they did a really good job like portraying the fact that he's picking out his stuff.
2: Yeah, he has three different ones. Oh, we forgot to mention his scar. He has a whole lightning bolt scar.
1: That's because of Voldemort trying to attack him as a baby.
2: But his mother placed a protection, just literally her amount of love that she had for Harry ended up protecting from the death curse.
0: Yeah.
2: And, you know, that's the power.
1: That's literally what it is, guys.
2: Well, if I
1: that's
2: could find
1: spell.
2: That gif of that
1: dude. I know exactly what you're talking about.
2: I'm going to put that up there. You know.
1: Okay, guys, if you've seen the movies and you've seen the ending movies, the Deathly Hallows, you guys have seen Voldemort, and you see how he portrays his little wand. The way he does it's so funny, guys.
0: It's hilarious.
1: The man with no nose.
2: Literally. In the books, he had a nose. I don't know why they did that.
1: Yeah. I think it was just they wanted to make him look scary and not alive.
2: They wanted to make him look reptilian.
1: That's
2: so he's Slytherin.
1: Weird. I guess.
2: And he's the heir of Slytherin.
0: Slytherin.
1: I guess, if you come back, you you're going to look like what you're
0: like
1: supposed to be.
0: He's like all of the darkness embodied into one character.
2: He's almost the Dark Lord.
1: As if, when Anakin becomes Vader, he loses all his limbs.
2: No,
1: he gets a dark emo fit. No.
2: I was going to say, I already know who's going to win this. I don't know why I'm asking this in the first place, but who has the most aura, Voldemort or Darth Vader?
1: Mm. Oh, Darth Vader.
0: Darth Vader,
2: yeah.
0: For sure.
2: Yeah, I knew.
1: Okay, guys, I was playing Battlefront 2 yesterday.
2: Okay, pause into Battlefront. Yes, right. Let's hear it.
1: And I spawn into Vader, but it glitched, and he doesn't have his cape on at all.
2: No.
1: Oh. Dude, he lost all his aura. He walks
0: aura
1: around. He looks
0: gone.
1: Like a little stick, dude. It's so funny.
2: I knew it. He walks so weird in that
1: without,
2: game.
1: Without, like, truly, I was thinking about his design as a character. Without a cape, dude, he wouldn't be as menacing.
2: Truly. He minus his 5 points in the aura.
1: 10.
2: Yeah,
1: like,
2: 10.
1: Honestly,
2: it,
1: like, I mean, he got a cool mask, what helps out.
0: He loses the whole image with
1: and
0: the cape.
1: And he has a cool drip in the chest, but the cape, it just really ends it.
0: Yeah, no, for real.
2: You need the cape.
1: All right, let's jump right back into this Harry Potter story, guys.
2: So after, Harry gets the explanation about Voldy, he hops on the train, and that's where the magic really begins.
1: Well, and for the movies, that was a really big scene because 9 1/2 quarters, that's the station.
2: Yes.
1: It's not technically meant for the public, not for the muggles, so it's called 9 1/2 quarters.
2: Or 9 3/4.
1: Nine and three quarters, thank you. Sorry, I got that decimal wrong, guys.
2: All good.
1: But it's pretty much like this this wall they walk through. Like, they literally walk through a brick wall, and it's
0: and they go with so like a shopping cart, and they're like,
1: yes, that's such a classic scene for the first movie. Yeah. And then, it's a it's actually a, what would be the word?
2: Yeah, a teleporter.
1: Yeah, like a wall, like a hole in the wall.
2: Transports you to a different train station.
1: Yeah,
0: like
1: that
0: a portal.
1: Takes them to Hogwarts.
0: Like a portal in the wall.
2: Hogwarts Express is what the train is called. Mm-hmm. And all the kids, they say goodbye to their parents. Harry doesn't really say goodbye to anyone. He hops in a cart, and Ron, we see a redhead kid. He knocks on the door. He says, is this cart full?
1: Ron Weasley.
2: Ron Weasley. Harry Potter.
0: Harry Potter. Do you have a bottle of water?
2: But, they end up getting along just over the course of the train ride, eating a bunch of candy.
1: Yeah. It was called Chocolate Frogs.
2: Yeah, Chocolate Frogs. Yeah,
0: they're munching on some Chocolate Frogs.
2: Birdie Bot's every flavored beans, you know, a bunch of jelly beans.
1: What's the beer? It's not beer, but Butter beer. They tried that. It was delicious.
2: I tried it in real life.
1: Oh, really? Really good. What do you think about it?
2: It's really good.
0: Ooh, right on. Absolutely. We got to try it.
1: I wonder what that recipe got to be.
2: My mom made it from home. Shout out, Mom. She loves the Harry Potter
1: stuff. Then wait, so like, what would be the recipe? Do you know it or no?
2: I don't know.
1: Never mind.
2: Nah, but one day I'll have to learn.
0: We'll have to gander after this episode.
1: For real. Gander is a good word. I like that.
2: Yeah. Maybe shoot a little lolly. No, take a gander. Anyways, so... You know, you got Ron and Harry on the cart. They're just enjoying their time, right? Ron introduces Harry to his pet rat, Scabbers, right? Scabbers will become important later on, but we're not going to talk about that.
1: I forgot about his pet.
0: Yes,
2: his pet becomes very important later on, like really. Mm-hmm, so keep an eye on him. But then Hermione knocks on the door. She has some words to say, performs some magic off the bat. You know, already, like,
1: she knows what she's doing. Exactly. She's kind of a nerd a little bit, too.
0: She's showing the sauce off rip.
2: Yep. No, literally, she's a prodigy. Fixes Harry's glasses, realizes he's Harry, and then calls Ron out for having dirt on his nose.
1: You know, she really was an op in the first movie, if you think about it.
0: Yeah.
1: No, but she, like, saves it in the end.
2: But, yeah, I feel like her energy was true and good, but at the same time... Like Ron said, she needs to sort out her priorities. Right? She'd rather die than get expelled. Think about that.
1: Dang, you're right.
2: Yeah.
1: Yeah.
0: And it's wild.
2: She comes from a Muggle family, so her parents aren't wizards. Ron, he comes from a long line of wizards, right?
1: Mm-hmm.
2: He basically has like seven, basically Jacob over here.
1: And fun fact is, like, in the wizardly world, if you have one Muggle parent and one wizardly parent, you're like a half-blood, and everybody kind of discriminates on you.
2: Mm-hmm. And if you have two Muggle parents, you're a mudblood.
1: That's like the best thing.
2: No, that's bad.
1: Oh, mudblood. Sorry, you're right.
2: Well, I mean, not bad. But
1: I meant pure. I thought you said pure blood for something.
2: No,
1: reason.
2: Pure blood.
1: Pure blood is when you got two wizard parents.
2: Yeah,
1: and in your family.
2: Them's a problem. That's Draco Malfoy right there.
0: Yeah, for real.
2: That guy, bro.
0: His dad is a menace as well.
2: Not for Lucius Malfoy.
0: Lucius Malfoy.
2: Lucius. Lucius. I can't believe his name is Lucius. That's crazy.
0: Yes,
1: that is a weird name. British names, people. That's crazy.
2: But, you know, they arrive after the train and Hagrid pulls him, you know, towards these boats, and they pull up to Hogwarts. The grand reveal.
1: Mm-hmm. It's beautiful. They walk into this big room where it would be the dining hall. That's right.
2: Yes.
0: Yeah.
1: But in that moment, they were using it for the Sorting Hat.
2: Yes.
0: The initiation of the Hogwarts.
1: Literally.
2: Literally, yeah. And in Hogwarts, there's four houses that you're sorted into.
1: That's right.
2: And I won't say they're like against each other, except for Slytherin. Slytherin's kind of the bullies or the...
0: So, Slytherin are kind of the ops.
2: Yeah. They prioritize in cunning and, you know, keeping to, like... I guess cunning is like the main word.
0: Devious.
1: They have ego.
2: Trickery, ego, yep. On the contrary, Gryffindor, you know, that's bravery, sacrifice.
1: Perseverance,
2: yep. Also kind of seen as the jocks of the school, though.
1: Sometimes, yeah. Yeah. Mm-hmm. Especially with the Quidditch team.
2: Oh, for sure. And then you got, what is it, Ravenclaw, the blue one.
1: Like
2: and,
1: the nerds, the real smart people.
2: Brainiacs. And then Hufflepuff is where all the rest of the people go, or the loyal people.
1: They're like the people person.
2: Yeah, exactly. Yeah. They're socialites, for sure. I don't know if that's the right word, actually. probably not.
1: It sounds
0: probably
1: right.
0: Probably close, yeah.
1: No.
2: I probably got that
1: right. Okay, real quick... What's everybody's house?
2: Yeah, I was going to say, before we cut out into break, let's hear each other's houses.
1: Yeah, go ahead, Ethan.
2: I'm a Gryffindor. I've been tested multiple times. I've gone to, like, different Harry Potter worlds, you know, Universal Studios. I've had the hat on me.
1: Yeah.
2: Every time, like, 8 different times, it said Gryffindor. So I'm a Gryffindor through and through.
1: What about you, Andrew?
0: I would say Gryffindor for me as well.
1: Oh, for sure? Yeah. Okay, you guys are going to hate me because I'm a Slytherin. Every time I've ever tested, I've always been a Slytherin.
2: Well, real quick, Andrew, why are you a Gryffindor? I want to hear this. And then, Jacob, you'll explain why you're a Slytherin.
0: I would say because the Gryffindors, they have, like, enlightenment and also, like, information that can be useful later on, like going in the forests or going to these different places within the story. So I think I'd be a Gryffindor. They got the sauce.
2: Okay, fair enough.
1: I would say I'm a Slytherin because I do like the fact that they're always on their toes a little bit, and they got drip.
2: Yeah.
1: Loki, they got the drip. And
2: Loki, you like the green?
1: Yeah, the green and black looks good. And also, I love Severus Snape, actually.
2: Ooh.
1: And I think some of the most best characters. They're, like, you think you'd hate them, and like they have a lot of hatred. They actually round out to become some of the best characters.
2: I mean, Draco Malfoy has a very

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0: That was 24 Karat Magic, Bruno Mars. I mean, come on. That was such a good song. Such a
1: and we got magic in the air and on the pod today.
0: That's right. We're talking about
1: Harry
0: magic.
1: Harry Potter.
0: Yep. Let's jump right back into it. You know, we're in like the middle part of the movie right now. Or the book, I guess.
1: Yeah.
0: And what else happens, Ethan?
1: So Harry has a couple of classes, but Quidditch is a big part and a big play of the Harry Potter series.
2: High stakes sport.
0: Yeah. That's right.
1: It's go ahead.
0: No, please. Go ahead.
1: So you got everybody has their own brooms. I think there's like 7 players on each team.
0: Flying brooms, yep. By the way, for which brooms?
1: Flying,
2: they're
1: exactly.
2: Called the Golden Snitch.
1: Yeah, the Golden Snitch is a ball, right?
2: The ball is, yeah.
1: Yeah, and there's actually 3 balls. A Quaffle, which is like the main, you know, hitting one. And you got a beater, I think, a beater ball.
2: Yeah.
1: And then you got the Golden Snitch, which flies around, has wings, very iconic looking ball in the Harry Potter series. And Harry, he becomes the Seeker, right? After they're going through their first lesson of Quidditch series, Draco steals something of Neville, a side character who ends up becoming important later on. But, you know, Harry tries to fly up and go get it back from Draco, and it proves him as this, you know, brave, you know, it proves him as a Gryffindor.

0: And he ended up getting it back. And McGonagall, she's a teacher at the school, but she was also, you know, there during the night that he was dropped off at his aunt and uncle's. She sees him flying on his broom and recruits him on the Gryffindor team as the youngest seeker ever.
1: That's right.
0: Harry, he's kind of putting a name for himself up there.
2: He's really just a prodigy already.
0: Oh, yeah.
1: And a fun fact about the way the Quidditch game works is, like, you know, they're with one of the balls, they're trying to make a goalpost, mm-hmm. and that gives you points. But the whole point of the seeker is they're trying to get the little snitch.
0: Yes.
1: And when it's caught, finally, that's the end of the game.
0: Yes.
1: So that's, like, the game will continue forever until someone catches it.
0: Yeah. Well, I don't think forever, but it will go, it'll basically just cut the game short, essentially.
1: Good point. You're right. So, like, but if you're in a lead and you get it, that's the way the game could end.
0: Yeah, but they're long games because each point is, like, 10 if you score it. But, like, there's, like, apparently in the fourth book, the Quidditch World Cup goes up to, like, 180 scores or something.
1: That's wild.
2: Yeah.
0: Yeah. Like
1: professionals,
0: it's a lot. Yeah,
2: hours and hours.
0: I'm saying, and it's a big. You know, I'm just saying. I'd love to be a Quidditch player.
2: Oh, that'd
0: crazy.
2: Be fun. Yeah, to fly and just get points.
0: One thing I want to bring up though is Severus Snape.
1: Yes, the Potion teacher.
0: Yes, he.
1: He really is the op in the first one. Yeah, in the first book.
0: But over time, we kind of see his true character.
1: Right, but we're talking about the first
0: one. Kind of a bully to Harry in all of this.
1: Out of all the teachers, he's super stern. Mm-hmm. He doesn't let nobody turn in no late work or anything, and it has to be perfect.
0: Yeah.
2: Yeah. He's the most critical of Harry.
1: Correct.
2: And there's just something that's hidden deep down that we'll find out later, but it's detrimental for Harry.
0: We won't go into his backstory right
1: now.
0: This is
1: only the first book, first movie today.
0: So you get basically what we get while watching the movie. Yeah. But you got the gang, Harry, Ron, and Hermione. Well, on Halloween night, a professor, his name is Quirrell, Professor Quirrell. Harry met him earlier with Hagrid, right, going through Diagon Alley. But Professor Quirrell runs in. He says, "Troll! Troll in the dungeon! I thought you ought to know!" And then faints, right? Iconic scene. Right, he's this, you know, coward. He's supposedly the defense against the dark arts, so he's the guy who should be handling this troll, but he's running in, fainting, you know.
2: Yeah, he's selling.
0: Being a bum. And essentially, Hermione, she's off by herself. Ron said something that made her cry, and the troll ends up getting released and goes after her. And Ron and Harry have to go find her and save her.
1: That's correct.
2: Indeed.
0: And they do. I do. And it solidifies the friendship as the Golden Trio.
2: Mm-hmm. Yes, indeed.
1: Yeah, and, like, of course, they had to come back next year, and then they started their second year, second book, and, you know, they already got that trio. Yeah.
2: The bond is already there in the first film and first book, so.
0: Exactly. I mean, Christopher Columbus, he went through, like thousands of kids to go, like, to compare, you know, one by one, all three. They had different people for Hermione, different people for Harry, different people for Ron, you know, all kind of mixing and matching to see who had the best chemistry. And those three, Emma Watson, Rupert Grint, and Daniel Radcliffe all got the parts.
1: Indeed. Who's your favorite character in the first book?
0: I'd have to say Hagrid.
1: Yeah?
2: Yeah.
0: He brings it in. He brings the whimsy in, you know.
2: I would say Hagrid as well because he's the saving grace for Harry.
0: Yeah.
2: And when he's in a bad position and with a family that doesn't really love him, you know, his uncle and his aunt, detrimental towards Harry. So, and also the cousin, what's his name?
0: Dudley.
1: Yeah. Dudley.
2: So, yeah.
1: My favorite character would be the comedic relief, Ron Weasley. Harry Potter's best friend, you know.
0: Yes.
1: I think he just does a really good job in the first book, and, like, especially the book itself, reading.
2: Totally
1: he's really funny, and I think it kept the book moving along.
0: Yeah, in the movies, they kind of made him more dumb, kind of downplayed his actions in the books.
1: Yeah.
0: Sure.
2: Yeah, for real. Yeah.
0: Gave a lot of his smarts to Hermione.
1: Right. Yeah. I mean, like, he struggled a little bit on the spell side in the first and second book.
0: Well, like, actually, he grew up in a you know, like, wizard family.
1: He does have that backbone.
0: But then in the second, I think, book and movie, his wand breaks, so he starts
1: That's
0: just
1: right. That was detrimental.
0: Yeah, no, for real.
2: Facts.
0: But we're starting to kind of get low on time here, but I do want to talk about the ending a little bit, right?
1: Okay, go for it.
0: So the stone that we brought up, right? Hagrid, way back in Gringotts, when Harry was seeing his money, you know, trying to get stuff for his school supplies, he saw Hagrid grab the stone, and some thoughts have been circulating Harry's brain, and They saw Severus Snape kind of do some Snoopy things. The puzzle
1: Snoopy,
0: pieces.
1: Snoopy.
0: No, for real.
2: Snoop Dogg.
1: That's crazy.
0: He's Snoopy Snapey.
1: Okay.
0: But, you know, the pieces are starting to fall together, and Harry and the gang, the Golden Trio, think that Snape is after the stone to try to get power, right?
1: Okay.
0: And, you know, they're kids, so they don't really know much of going on. And earlier in the book, when Harry was playing Quidditch, right, his broom started just going crazy, going commando.
2: Meandering all over
0: the place.
1: Yeah,
0: that's
1: literally. That's right. Like, not his control. He didn't do it on purpose.
0: Mm-hmm. And across the way, Hermione used her binoculars and saw that Snape, he was mouthing a spell. Right, so she stopped, set fire to his robes. Right?
2: Oh yeah, in the crowd.
0: Exactly, yeah. Mm-hmm. And you know, they put a stop to it. You know, put a distraction there to, you know, let Harry continue the game, and they won. Right, and Harry won by swallowing the snitch. By the way, it's disgusting.
1: That's how he caught it.
0: But you know, they realize that somebody's after this stone, so they try and go find it. There's this three-headed dog that they have to get past, have to put to sleep. But they go through these three challenges. In the book, it's like five or six challenges. It's a lot more. But
1: yeah.
0: In the movie, the first one is called Devil's Snare. It's this like vine growth that wraps around them. And in order to get out.
2: Oh, yes. Lumos.
0: Yeah. They need to basically shine the light. Exactly. Lumos. You know, it's weird. They brought up that spell like prominently in the third movie. But they didn't say the name of that spell in that original movie. It was a different spell in the first movie. But
1: really?
0: Overall, that spell is Lumos because you're bringing light. Yeah.
1: Yeah, that's what it's, the light spell.
0: Yeah, but in the first movie, I don't think they even said anything during
1: in
0: the spell.
1: In the book, they say Lumos, so. Though.
0: Oh, yeah, in the movie,
2: I think
0: though,
2: they said Leviosa in the first.
1: That's for levitation spells.
2: Levitation, yeah.
0: A lot of iconic spells. Wingardium Leviosa for levitation, Lumos Maxima for high amounts of light on your wand, Avada Kedavra. I mean, the list goes on.
1: Yeah.
0: But once they get out of the vines, Harry has to get on a broom, find a key, get to the next room, and then they get to Wizard's Chess. My favorite scene in this whole movie.
1: Okay.
0: Oh, my gosh, by far. It's this big chess board made by Professor McGonagall.
1: Yeah, that was a classic scene.
2: That was classic.
0: And how Wizard's Chess plays out is each piece, once they get to a spot where they can take up the next piece in front of them, they start moving, and they just break that piece, right? We saw a mini version getting played by Ron and Harry earlier in the movie, right? But Ron, he puts himself on as the knight, right? Harry's the king. Hermione's the queen. Or I think Hermione's the bishop, actually. But they're all on this chessboard, and they all have to get through. And Ron makes the sacrifice play. He says, or no, it goes, Ron, no! Hermione, once I make my move, Harry will be free to check the king.
1: That's crazy. I forgot that line.
0: No! Ron, no. So
2: that's
0: iconic.
2: Such a fire line.
0: It blew up on TikTok. But anyways, Harry gets to the end, all through the trials.
2: Right? Trials and tribulations.
0: And he's expecting to see Snape, right, at this mirror, this mirror of Erised. Harry went to it earlier in the movie and saw his parents in the mirror, showed Ron, and basically the mirror, it's Erised, it's desire, spelled backwards, right? So it shows the user what they desire in the mirror. And the person he expects is Snape, but instead it's Professor Quirrell. This you know, meek little, you know, guy who's too scared to fight a troll. But he's
1: supposedly.
0: Actually,
2: supposedly.
0: Yeah,
2: yep.
0: He's wearing this turban. And he unwraps it. And you got freaking Back Ashley from The Boys. You got Voldemort.
2: Bashley.
1: That's crazy, yeah.
0: It's back face Voldemort. It's Voldemort.
1: Yeah, Voldemort.
2: Yeah, indeed.
0: It's so disgusting. What did you all think of that?
1: That was gross.
2: Detrimental.
1: Yeah. I was like, oh, that's how they decided to do it.
0: it's terrible. But at the same time, it's like, yeah, that's the Dark Lord, all right, sure.
2: Yes.
0: But it's funny, the only glimpse we really see of him is as the back of somebody else's face.
1: Yeah, good point.
0: Like, at least in the first movie.
2: In the first movie, yes. Yeah, I love the first movie overall, though. It brings a charm, that OG charm, 2001. So, and then later on, the movies got even better, in my opinion.
1: They got better, and it created a franchise.
0: Yeah, they got more serious. And this movie was the opening to this world, you know, introducing people into this fantasy and into this, I guess, it's just insane environment. And then, you know, later on, you actually get to, instead of getting introduced into this environment, you get to connect with the characters. You get to see these characters grow. Honestly, some of them pass.
1: And with the books, she did a good job writing it, really, like, connect kids and young teenagers. Just the way she wrote, like I said, we said it was like almost like a script almost. Like, yeah. Because the way she was able to write and just have the characters fluently talk to one another and stuff like that.
2: Yeah.
1: It really just developed a great overall universe, in my opinion.
2: Mm-hmm. Yeah, she wrote it in a really interactive way.
1: Yeah.
2: Where the audience can imagine it, reading it, or mm-hmm. watching the movie, so yeah.
0: I mean, Christopher Columbus and Warner Bros. Studios, they put that book to life. Like, they really
1: yeah.
0: put as much detail, as much thought, and as much care as they could into every little thing of that movie.
2: Very thorough.
1: And yeah. J.K., she was also there to help film it and direct it, so she really made sure that it wasn't going to get rid of, destroyed by the original idea, and
0: yeah.
1: It sticked to, like, the book and the script, and it didn't get lost to Hollywood.
0: Yeah, exactly. One of my favorite lines from the books, if I can remember it, it's something along the lines of Albus Dumbledore, the head of the school. He, probably the most powerful wizard in the world.
2: Shout out Dumbledore.
0: Played by Richard Harrison in the first two movies. He
1: says, I didn't realize they changed the actor. Wow.
0: Mm-hmm. Well, he passed in the second, after the second movie.
1: Yeah.
0: Michael Gambon took on the role.
1: Right,
0: of the actor. But one of my favorite lines Albus says to Harry is, well, you know, the battle of you and Voldemort happened under the school and happened in complete secrecy. So naturally, the whole school and the whole wizarding world knows. That's one of my favorite lines. Like, that's how the wizarding world works. If something happens, everybody knows about it.
2: Yeah.
1: They're going to find out.
0: Yeah. And I think that just encapsulates, you know, the type of world and environment that Harry is coming into and the type of world and environment that J.K. Rowling and Warner Bros. Christopher Columbus built for this.
2: That's
0: universe.
2: A very good point.
1: Mm-hmm. Mm-hmm.
0: But ultimately, if y'all liked our Harry Potter breakdown, let us know. And if y'all want to see more different kinds of breakdowns or more Harry Potter breakdowns, let us know. We got our Star Wars videos and retrospectives coming, and our The Boys videos coming tonight.
1: Yeah,
0: the
1: After Hours.
0: But one thing, you know, we did today, one thing we want to take out real quick. We did go on a nice hike today.
1: That's right, Manitash Ridge.
0: Yes.
1: Shout out.
2: Very good.
0: Anybody living in Ellensburg listening right now, go check that place out.
2: It's beautiful right now. The views are immaculate, and mm-hmm. the weather today was... It was
1: 70 degrees and perfect. Yeah. Sunflowers and wildflowers are like full bloom.
2: And the sun up in the sky.
0: Lots of wildlife. We saw chipmunks, snakes on the path. Nothing deadly or anything, but
2: just a small snake.
1: Gardner snake. Yeah.
2: Yep.
0: Yeah. But you know, if y'all got some time, go check it out. It's really nice weather. We got some sun coming in.
1: Finally. And you know, when we were hiking, we got to the top and we saw a memorial to this lady named Shelby. I just want to say shout out to her and you know, her family.
0: Shout out Shelby.
1: We don't know her, but you know, it was a great hike, and she has the same birthday as me, so that was really crazy.
2: That's crazy, when we got up there, I was like, wow.
0: But you know, shout out Shelly. Hike like Shelly.
1: Yeah,
2: hike like Shelly.
1: That's right.
0: But you know, this is the
1: Pop
2: Culture
0: Outlet. And
1: stay tuned for next Friday.
2: Yes. Stay tuned and
0: 6 to 7.
2: Watch our new episode tonight, After Hours. Let's go.
1: Let's go.
2: Yeah.
0: This is Houdini, Foster the People.

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1: I hope you good. I hope you well. I hope you lit. I miss your touch. I miss your smell. I miss your lips. Maybe grab a drink. Maybe grab some food. Don't be

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0: Happy Friday, Wildcats. I'm Lee from 88.1 The Berg, here to let you know what's happening on campus today, May 8th. This is the Hype Minute. Family weekend begins today. You can check your loved ones in at the Cirque Pit between 4:30 and 7 p.m. to pick up a welcome packet and enjoy an optional free crafting session. We're kicking off the festivities with a movie night in the Cirque Theater. You can come by at 7 p.m. to enjoy the heartwarming family vibes of the Disney classic Lilo and Stitch while sipping on a complimentary Blue Hawaii Italian soda. But that's just the beginning. We have plenty of awesome events coming up this weekend, including a paint and sip, Mother's Day brunch, and True to the Night in Vegas theme, a live show from Elvis and Michael Jackson impersonators. Well, that's all we have for today, Wildcats. We'll be back throughout the week to let you know what's happening on campus, and you can follow our socials at CWU Hype for more. This has been the Hype Minute.
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dying. 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
4: 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Let's get back to the music.
5: Okay, cameras ready. Everybody getting their lunch. Let's get this thing started, people. Come on. Continuous, you got your lines. You know the direction. Roll cameras, everybody. Roll cameras. Let's make this a good one.
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1: Do you know why I pulled you over, sir? 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Oh, no, but seriously. I clocked you at a little over 88 miles per hour in a 30, and I'll have to write a ticket for that. 88 won the bug, huh? I heard you blasting it from back there. You're a cool guy, I'm sure, but we gotta keep our streets safe, you know? This has been Walking with Bergfoot.
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1: hold on, wait. 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

0: 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And bad we trust. 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
1: Yeah. Hold on, wait. Show your hands, let me see some. Which one of you try to be some? 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Yeah. Hold on, wait. Hands up, I'm trying to see some. Running back, I'm gonna smoke, keep the heat coming.

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0: Exactly.
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0: Happy Friday, Wildcats. I'm Lee from 88.1 The Berg, here to let you know what's happening on campus today, May 8th. This is the Hype Minute. Family weekend begins today. You can check your loved ones in at the Cirque Pit between 4:30 and 7 p.m. to pick up a welcome packet and enjoy an optional free crafting session. We're kicking off the festivities with a movie night in the Cirque Theater. You can come by at 7 p.m. to enjoy the heartwarming family vibes of the Disney classic Lilo and Stitch while sipping on a complimentary Blue Hawaii Italian soda. But that's just the beginning. We have plenty of awesome events coming up this weekend, including a paint and sip, Mother's Day brunch, and True to the Night in Vegas theme, a live show from Elvis and Michael Jackson impersonators. Well, that's all we have for today, Wildcats. We'll be back throughout the week to let you know what's happening on campus, and you can follow our socials at CWU Hype for more. This has been the Hype Minute.
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2: 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My name's Tyler, and I'm just letting you guys know about a brand new feature that 88.1 The Burg has going on. 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

Cause if I were you, I wouldn't know what to do with me. I board a plane like this with something thick. Like this, Goyard luggage. Like this, what's the budget? Like this, I've been made for some like this. Where I'm from, they'll put you in the grave with like this. Red clay soil, rainy day, go away. Morning, make a plate.

0: Happy Friday, Wildcats. I'm Lee from 88.1 The Berg, here to let you know what's happening on campus today, May 8th. This is the Hype Minute. Family weekend begins today. You can check your loved ones in at the Cirque Pit between 4:30 and 7 p.m. to pick up a welcome packet and enjoy an optional free crafting session. We're kicking off the festivities with a movie night in the Cirque Theater. You can come by at 7 p.m. to enjoy the heartwarming family vibes of the Disney classic Lilo and Stitch while sipping on a complimentary Blue Hawaii Italian soda. But that's just the beginning. We have plenty of awesome events coming up this weekend, including a paint and sip, Mother's Day brunch, and True to the Night in Vegas theme, a live show from Elvis and Michael Jackson impersonators. Well, that's all we have for today, Wildcats. We'll be back throughout the week to let you know what's happening on campus, and you can follow our socials at CWU Hype for more. This has been the Hype Minute.
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back up. 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
0: 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The fall quarter raffle basket includes a tool set, home repair book titles, and a salt and pepper grinder. 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

0: Happy Friday, Wildcats. I'm Lee from 88.1 The Berg, here to let you know what's happening on campus today, May 8th. This is the Hype Minute. Family weekend begins today. You can check your loved ones in at the Cirque Pit between 4:30 and 7 p.m. to pick up a welcome packet and enjoy an optional free crafting session. We're kicking off the festivities with a movie night in the Cirque Theater. You can come by at 7 p.m. to enjoy the heartwarming family vibes of the Disney classic Lilo and Stitch while sipping on a complimentary Blue Hawaii Italian soda. But that's just the beginning. We have plenty of awesome events coming up this weekend, including a paint and sip, Mother's Day brunch, and True to the Night in Vegas theme, a live show from Elvis and Michael Jackson impersonators. Well, that's all we have for today, Wildcats. We'll be back throughout the week to let you know what's happening on campus, and you can follow our socials at CWU Hype for more. This has been the Hype Minute.
1: I just have such a hard time remembering what day it is. It's Friday night. Here at 88.1 The Berg, we've got you covered with all the songs that you want to hear.
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0: party. 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Me and K2, deep nonsense. 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
1: Bang, I got a suit, two hands, you been here with the team, you catching a tip. 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
4: 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My name's Tyler, and I'm with the station to introduce a brand new show on our schedule. It's called Typical Talking Points. This is a show where I'm talking about something I'm passionate about throughout the week and have some music in between. It's hosted by myself, and I'll have guests on occasionally. If this show sounds up your alley, I'm talking live at 1 p.m. on Mondays. Shows like this and more are all over the station. 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

0: German to me. 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

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I get those goosebumps every time, you come around, you ease my mind, you make everything feel fine, worry about those calls.

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2: You're in Town the Musical is a side-splitting send-off set in the middle of a 20-year dystopian drought. The lack of water leads to a ban on private

0: toilets, and the citizens must pay to use public amenities controlled by the corrupt Urine Good Company. From the exhausted citizens, Bobby Strong organizes a revolution to fight these oppressive systems. 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
0: Happy Friday, Wildcats. I'm Lee from 88.1 The Berg, here to let you know what's happening on campus today, May 8th. This is the Hype Minute. Family weekend begins today. You can check your loved ones in at the Cirque Pit between 4:30 and 7 p.m. to pick up a welcome packet and enjoy an optional free crafting session. We're kicking off the festivities with a movie night in the Cirque Theater. You can come by at 7 p.m. to enjoy the heartwarming family vibes of the Disney classic Lilo and Stitch while sipping on a complimentary Blue Hawaii Italian soda. But that's just the beginning. We have plenty of awesome events coming up this weekend, including a paint and sip, Mother's Day brunch, and True to the Night in Vegas theme, a live show from Elvis and Michael Jackson impersonators. Well, that's all we have for today, Wildcats. We'll be back throughout the week to let you know what's happening on campus, and you can follow our socials at CWU Hype for more. This has been the Hype Minute.
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Shep. 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Why we need

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0: So what's up, man?
1: Coolin', man.
0: Chillin'. Yo, you know I had to call. You know why, right?
1: Why?
0: Because, yo, I never, ever call and ask you to play something, right?
1: Yeah.
0: You know what I want to hear, right?
1: What you want to hear?
0: I want to hear that Wu-Tang joint.
1: Wu-Tang again?
0: Yeah, again and again.

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1: Attorneys can help with many things. 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
4: You're in Town the Musical is a side-splitting send-off set in the middle of a 20-year dystopian drought. The lack of water leads to a ban on private toilets, and the citizens must pay to use public amenities controlled by the corrupt Urine Good Company. From the exhausted citizens, Bobby Strong organizes a revolution to fight these oppressive systems. Performances for Urine Town are in the McConnell Auditorium on May 8th, 9th, 14th, 15th, and 16th at 7:30 p.m. and May 10th and 17th at 2 p.m. Tickets are available on the Wildcat Tickets website. We hope to see you there.
5: Okay, let's play some music.
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5: 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Play whatever.
6: Let's see.
5: Sorry. I don't know if I'm in the mood for EDM right now.
6: Yeah, okay.
5: Whoa, let's not do country.
6: Sure.
5: Are you serious?
6: What?
5: You know what? I can get a ride from someone else. It's cool, man.
6: What? You said you listened to anything?
7: Got a picky passenger? We'll handle that. We're playing the best new music all the time. 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
0: Is law school in your future? 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Hear directly from four practicing attorneys, two current law students, and the Associate Director of Admission at Seattle University School of Law. 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
1: 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I don't give a f. These trying to

Ferrari cost 600,000, stop playing with me. 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Louis V briefcases, getting tipsy. Keep it with me, it's a murder if a tempt me. The streets talking, you know what it do. With some money, I could never imagine you. I be ducked off, I ain't got nothing to prove. I'm in Malibu with a boo.

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Through the ups and downs, through the highs and lows, staying on my toes until the day I'm gone.

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0: cloudy pink. 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
1: Hello, what can I get started for you?
2: Hi, can I just get a chocolate cone?
1: Oof, unfortunately our ice cream machine is down at the moment.
2: Oh, okay, I'll do some fries then.
1: Yeah, so our fryer is down too, unfortunately.
2: Okay, can I get a soda at least?
1: Well, unfortunately...
3: Need a pick-me-up? We've got the perfect song. 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
0: Yeah.

0: going backwards on the escalator, man.
1: Yo, man, I don't want you to harp on shit. But yeah, I was pushing it, man, like we used to be able to do. And I miss that. I miss that I can't just go play ball after doing that. I miss it, man.
2: Let's not, come on, man. Playing ball and going the wrong way.
3: It's the same athlete. It's the same as a pickup game.
2: To go up and down escalator is a different story.
3: Man. It's like a pickup game.
2: It isn't a pickup
3: game. Yes, it is.
2: A pickup game is for fun.
1: I felt young.

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0: Testing. 1, 2, 3, 4, 5, 6. 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
1: Oh, God.
2: You need
1: trick.
2: Yeah.
0: Sure, we was thinking about showing you the 5980, bro. I got that bus. Okay, what about the 2? I got that too, baby.
1: Bus.
0: You ain't heard about me?
1: Yeah.
0: All I heard was...

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Yo, remember back on the Bully when cats used to harmonize like. Yo, my men and my women, don't forget about the dame. This is not the most the king. Yo, it's about a thing. Yeah.

0: Hey, we got some very intelligent women in here, man.
1: Do you think you're too young to really love somebody?
2: No.
1: I say it for me. I'm an adult. I say, wait, you too young to be in love. This is silly. You're infatuated with him. He got nice jeans. He wear fancy Adidas. I mean, it might be something I don't know.
2: It's a difference from loving somebody and being in love with somebody.
1: Well, you tell me. What's the difference?
3: Okay.
1: What's the difference?
3: Okay, Shan.
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3: God,
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5: Maybe sometimes they've never been loved before. 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They don't know what the feeling is to be loved.
4: She
1: killed it. 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

0: 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First, we've got my show, Hobby Heights, hosted by myself, Elliot, and Andy. 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
0: What's going on, 88.1? My name's Tyler with the station, here to introduce you to some of the shows we have on through the week. Starting off, we've got Femme Fatality from 8 to 10 p.m. on Thursdays, talking about any and everything all the time. 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Next, we've got a show that will fulfill all your vampiric needs. Tune in to Sink Your Teeth In on Sundays from 1 to 2 p.m. And lastly, we've got On the Clock Rock, hosted by Jay. They're a wonderful mix of music and have a good time on air. Shows like these and more are all on 88.1 The Berg, your. We've got On the Clock Rock, hosted by Jay. They're a wonderful mix of music and have a good time on air. Shows like these and more are all on 88.1 The Berg, your Music Central.
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9: 88.1 The Berg would like to thank its proud sponsor, attorney Mark Shmulewski. Mark's office is located on Pine Street in downtown Ellensburg, walking distance from the CW campus and the courthouse. With over 30 years' experience as a state deputy prosecuting attorney, municipal court judge, city prosecuting

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2: You're in Town the Musical is a side-splitting send-off set in the middle of a 20-year dystopian drought. The lack of water leads to a ban on private toilets, and the citizens must pay to use public amenities controlled by the corrupt Urine Good Company. From the exhausted citizens, Bobby Strong organizes a revolution to fight these oppressive systems. Performances for Urinetown are in the McConnell Auditorium on May 8th, 9th.

We beat to rap, what key beat to lock, but I'm cool like that. I'm cool like that. I'm cool like that. I'm cool like that. I'm cool like that. I'm cool.

0: For your listening pleasure, 88.1 The Berg proudly brings you Jim Bros in Japan. This time, a tale at the train station.
1: Hey, Jim. Bro, do you know what she's saying?
2: Jim, bro, I don't know what she's saying. You know I don't know what she's saying. All I'm saying is I want to pop some pre-ski before we hit the gym-ski.
1: Jim, bro, how do we even get to the gym from here?
2: Jim, bro, I don't know.
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2: 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King of this.
1: Of what?
2: King of this. Yeah.
3: Yeah.
2: King of this.
1: Of what?
2: King of this.
1: What you the king of, man?
2: King of this. King of this.
1: King of.

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2: 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Is law school in your future? 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Hear directly from four practicing attorneys, two current law students, and the Associate Director of Admissions. Shaw-Smizer Hall from 4:30 to 6:30 to talk with law and justice students and professionals. Hear directly from four practicing attorneys, two current law students, and the Associate Director of Admission at Siano University School of Law. Get real insights and ask questions to learn what it takes to succeed on the path to law school.
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0: I heard a rumor that if a song starts playing on 88 on the Berg, you start fading away. But I don't think that's... Wait, no! What's happening to me?

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1: 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You're not alone. And taking care of your mental health is something we should all prioritize, not just this month, but every day.

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0: Song requests. Ah, a fascinating conundrum indeed. You see, requesting a song that is just played violates the fundamental principles of auditory entropy. The likelihood of hearing it again is inversely proportional to the patience of the listener, which, judging by the historical data, trends dangerously close to zero. A truly enlightened individual would recognize that radio operates within a carefully curated algorithmic symphony, one that does not, in fact, bow to the whims of temporal impatience.
1: Erga-berg.
0: Sorry, got a little carried away there.

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1: 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My name's Tyler, and I'm just letting you guys know about a brand new feature that 88.1 The Berg has going on. 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

Urinetown the Musical is a side-splitting send-up set in the middle of a 20-year dystopian drought. The lack of water leads to a ban on private toilets, and the citizens must pay to use public amenities controlled by the corrupt Urine Good Company. From the exhausted citizens, Bobby Strong organizes a revolution to fight these oppressive systems. Performances for Urinetown are in the McConnell Auditorium on May 8th, 9th, 14th, 15th, and 16th at 7:30 p.m., and May 10th and 17th at 2 p.m. Tickets are available on the Wildcat Tickets website. We hope to see you there.

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0: What's going on, 88.1? My name's Tyler, and I'm with the station to introduce a brand new show on our schedule. It's called Typical Talking Points. This is a show where I'm talking about something I'm passionate about throughout the week and have some music in between. It's hosted by myself, and I'll have guests on occasionally. If this show sounds up your alley, I'm talking live at 1 p.m. on Mondays. 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

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You're not alone, and taking care of your mental health is something we should all prioritize, not just this month, but every day.

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0: They're now offering a new menu with late-night bites after 10 p.m. and are open Monday through Saturday from 11 a.m. to midnight. 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
4: 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Next, we've got a show that will fulfill all your vampiric needs. 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They're a wonderful mix of music and have a good time.

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0: because...
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And if I could be anywhere,

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Urinetown the Musical is a side-splitting send-off set in the middle of a 20-year dystopian drought. The lack of water leads to a ban on private toilets, and the citizens must pay to use public amenities controlled by the corrupt Urine Good Company. From the exhausted citizens, Bobby Strong organizes a revolution to fight these oppressive systems. Performances for Urinetown are in the McConnell Auditorium on May 8th, 9th, 14th, 15th, and 16th at 7:30 p.m. and May 10th and 17th at 2 p.m. Tickets are available on the Wildcat Tickets website. We hope to see you there.

0: 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Traffic citations, criminal accusations, and arrests. 88.1 The Berg would like to thank its proud sponsor, attorney Mark Schumaleski. 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

0: Is law school in your future? Join the Law and Justice Department on May 12th in Shaw-Smizer Hall from 4:30 to 6:30 to talk with law and justice students and professionals. Hear directly from four practicing attorneys, two current law students, and the Associate Director of Admission at Seattle University School of Law. Get real insights and ask questions to learn what it takes to succeed on the path to law school.
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May is Mental Health Awareness Month. This month is all about recognizing the importance of our mental health and breaking down the stigma around talking about it. Mental health affects how we think, feel, and act every day, and it's just as important as physical health. It's also a time to support one another, check in with friends, and remind ourselves that it's okay to ask for help. You're not alone, and taking care of your mental health is something we should all prioritize, not just this month, but every day.

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Urinetown the Musical is a side-splitting send-off set in the middle of a 20-year dystopian drought. The lack of water leads to a ban on private toilets, and the citizens must pay to use public amenities controlled by the corrupt Urine Good Company. From the exhausted citizens, Bobby Strong organizes a revolution to fight these oppressive systems. Performances for Urinetown are in the McConnell Auditorium on May 8th, 9th, 14th, 15th, and 16th at 7:30 p.m. and May 10th and 17th at 2 p.m. Tickets are available on the Wildcat Tickets website. We hope to see you there.

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2: Here

stretch our bodies across the expanse of the prison walls. Let them see us. Collected our strength, put together our minds, did away with our fears, studied the teachers, especially the ones who had been inside, dissected the lessons, waited against the times, adjusted as we saw fit, entertained new possibilities, ever mindful of infiltration, noticed patterns in the ones who shared the concerns of the enemy, lost foes who were friends, recognized my own weaknesses, put thought into practice, collected new thoughts, consulting with thinkers, read, adapted my speech, listened to my heart, stuck to the principles, allowed all unlearning, connected the dots, simplified the approach, never stopped pushing, never stopped loving, never stopped learning, never stopped caring, never stopped fighting, never stopped dancing, devised new equations, new rhythms, new

Carson Daniel is a talented indie rock multi-instrumentalist. His first album released last October, and he's gearing up for another release early this summer. You can see him perform live on the CWU campus as the opening act this Sweezy Day. Hear about him in his own words, coming up now.

0: On this edition of Walking with Bergfoot, he starts a dog walking service.
1: Oh, Shelby, did you hear about the new guy in town? I hear he's a hunk.
2: Oh, really? I haven't heard.
1: Yeah, girl, he's tall and hairy. Just the man I need.
2: You do you, girl. He doesn't sound like my type.
1: Oh, look, there he is.
2: Is that Bigfoot?
1: No, silly. It's Bergfoot. And it looks like he's walking some dogs.
2: Interesting choice in man, sweetheart.
1: Oh, gosh, one of the dogs is peeing on his foot. Oh, no, he's mad.
2: An ill-tempered man, Laura. This is why I don't give you relationship advice, because you never take it.
1: Oh, my gosh, he's swinging that poor pup around so fast, he's starting to lift off the ground.
2: Let's get out of here, for crying out loud.
0: This has been Walking with Bergfoot.

0: What's going on, 88.1? My name's Tyler, and I'm with the station to introduce a brand new show on our schedule. It's called Typical Talking Points. This is a show where I'm talking about something I'm passionate about throughout the week and have some music in between. It's hosted by myself, and I'll have guests on occasionally. If this show sounds up your alley, I'm talking live at 1 p.m. on Mondays. Shows like this and more are all over the station. 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
3: 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My name's Tyler, and I'm just letting you guys know about a brand new feature that 88.1 The Berg has going on. Have you ever wondered what show you're listening to and wasn't able to figure it out on time? 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And you can even see it right now on your radio. We've got our shows now embedded, and you're able to see exactly what you're listening to. Station is right here for you. And you can even see it right now on your

0: 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We've got our shows now embedded, and you're able to see exactly what you're listening to when it's going on live on 88.1 The Bird, your music central.
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Mary of Shabaria, face of my area. The original Richard Ramirez, Christian Rivera, because my lyrics never sit well, so they want to give me the chair. Like a paraplegic, and it's scary, call it Harry Carey, because every time I'm digging Harry Carey, I'm Mary, I'm a dictionary, I'm swearing up and down, they can spit the hilarious. It's time to put these in the obituary column. We wouldn't see eye to eye with a staring problem. Get the shaft like a staring column. You can have beat pack each, but it's black ink. Evil half of the bad meats. Evil that means take a backseat. Take a back to fat beats with a maxi single. Look at my rap sheet. What attracts these people is my gangster. Like Apache with a catchy jiggle. I stack chips, you bitch.

0: Man, stop.
1: May is Mental Health Awareness Month. 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You're not alone, and taking care of your mental health is something we should all prioritize, not just this month, but every day.

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4: 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We'll have more on this story as it continues. 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

0: What's going on, 88.1? My name's Tyler with the station, here to introduce you to some of the shows we have on through the week. 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They're a wonderful mix of music and have a good time on air. 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
2: Carson Daniel is a talented indie rock multi-instrumentalist. His first album released last October, and he's gearing up for another release early this summer. You can see him perform live on the CWU campus as the opening act this Sweetie Day. Hear about him in his own words coming up now.

hate these jams. To all those things I left behind in girls' apartments and various domiciles over the years. Sometimes you gotta leave in a hurry, man, what can I say?

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Urinetown the Musical is a side-splitting send-off set in the middle of a 20-year dystopian drought. The lack of water leads to a ban on private toilets, and the citizens must pay to use public amenities controlled by the corrupt Urine Good Company. From the exhausted citizens, Bobby Strong organizes a revolution to fight these oppressive systems. Performances for Urinetown are in the McConnell Auditorium on May 8th, 9th, 14th, 15th, and 16th at 7:30 p.m., and May 10th and 17th at 2 p.m. Tickets are available on the Wildcat Tickets website. We hope to see you there.

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3: 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Hear directly from four practicing attorneys, two current law students, and the Associate Director of Admission at Seattle University School of Law. 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

0: What's going on, 88.1? My name's Tyler, and I'm just letting you guys know about a brand new feature that 88.1 The Bird has going on. Have you ever wondered what show you're listening to and wasn't able to figure it out on time? 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And you can even see it right now on your radio. We've got our shows now embedded, and you're able to see exactly what you're listening to when it's going on live on 88.1 The Bird, your music central.
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This month is all about recognizing the importance of our mental health and breaking down the stigma around talking about it. 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You're not alone, and taking care of your mental health is something we should all prioritize, not just this month, but every day.

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0: Okay, let's play some music.
1: Yeah, for sure. What are you into?
0: Oh, I listen to everything. Play whatever.
1: Let's see.
0: Sorry. I don't know if I'm in the mood for EDM right now.
1: Yeah, okay.
0: Whoa, let's not do country.
1: Sure.
0: Are you serious?
1: What?
0: You know what? I can get a ride from someone else. It's cool, man.
1: What? You said you listened to anything?
2: Got a picky passenger? We'll handle that. We're playing the best new music all the time. So relax. You're listening to 88